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1: You're listening to Amber and Ian. We're presented to you by Progressive Insurance. At Ian Fitz, ESPN is how you find him. At Amber W Sports is how you find me. Let's bring in a former New York Knick, Charlie Ward, Florida A&M head coach, kind enough to give us some of his time. Of course, Heisman Trophy winner as well. And Charlie, thanks so much for joining us again. What was your reaction that the Knicks finally did it?
2: Well, I appreciate you guys having me on, and, you know, it was trending that way, and I was hoping that it ended that way because that is the way the Spurs won their first championship on our home floor. So, of course, being a competitor, I was hoping that it did end that way, and I was grateful that they did. But it was very exciting.

0: The United States have now won two games in the World Cup.
1: I thought it was excellent. Everybody worked hard for one another.
2: It just shows for us, you know, to, you know, never not be ready, you know.

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0: bathed in shadow here at Historic Synagogue. Sorry, bathed in sunshine here at Historic Synagogue. This putt on the way up the hill, left of the hole, turning back to the right. This has a chance. It's going to get to within a foot of the hole, and a fist pump from Wyndham Clark. He'll wait to tap that in, I would imagine, but he's going to win the U.S. Open. As Wyndham Clark puts his ball down, we're a long way from L.A. But the same thing happened there that happened here in New York as Wyndham Clark wins his second U.S. Open. A hug for Big Wave Dave and some high fives. He has won over this New York crowd, and he's won his second U.S. Open.
1: Happy days in Hampton Bays, at least for Wyndham Clark. 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

0: SiriusXM, Channel 80, presented by Progressive Insurance. Mark Zeno, DJ Bieniemy. 888-SAY-ESPN, 888-729-3776. And while we've had a blockbuster trade in the NHL, we're talking about a blockbuster trade in the NBA with Giannis Antetokounmpo. Major League Baseball has one looming before the end of July at their trade deadline. That's Tarek Skubal of the Detroit Tigers. And the possibility that the Tigers, who at this point don't look like they can afford to re-sign him. I mean, you're talking about a pitcher who's going to command upwards of $300 to $50 million in some long-term deal here, is going to be very interesting to see what the Tigers do and who may be suitable for him. Obviously, it's going to be the big-name teams. Here's Buster Olney on which teams could trade for Tarek Skubal.
1: So the Dodgers are always the first team that people mention when you talk about it with other teams. And look, you know, you could make a sound argument that they don't necessarily need Skubal because they've got Shohei Ohtani and they have Yamamoto and Blake Snell's going to come back. Hiroki Sasaki has pitched better of late. You don't necessarily, if you're the Dodgers, have to do it, but they have the farm system. They do an incredible job of, rebuilding their farm system, feels like, after they make these significant trades. And the Dodgers are all in on the pursuit of a three-peat, so they'll be mentioned. I don't think he's going to wind up.

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0: this Monday morning, Sunday evening out on the West Coast, Monday morning here on the East Coast, as we hope everybody had a wonderful Father's Day, and certainly a happy Father's Day out there to all the dads. Make sure everybody had a good day today and spent some time with family and loved ones and whatnot. And, you know, Father's Day is always a special day for sports, you know, fathers and sons. I saw all over social media today the Field of Dreams clip. You know, hey, Dad, want to have a catch? You know, that, or is that movie too old for you? Have you not seen Field of Dreams?
1: Way too old. I mean, well, what year did it come out? I haven't seen it, but what year did it come out?
0: 1986.
1: Way.
2: 1989, one of my favorites.
1: I was born in 94.
0: And you still haven't seen Field of Dreams yet, though?
3: I was born in 99, I've seen it, and I loved it.
1: So, growing up, I didn't really watch too many movies. Like, I watched Baby Boy for the first time within the last 12 months. I mean, there's a lot of movies that I haven't, you know, seen that I probably should have seen. Like, you could throw a lot of classic movies at me. I sound like Home Alone, like the obvious ones that I probably haven't seen.
0: You went to Home Alone as the obvious one. Okay.
1: Yeah.
0: That's an interesting case study right there. but, you know, so, look, I love what Major League Baseball has done, you know, on Mother's Day and Father's Day. You know, they wear the pink on Mother's Day and the baby blue on Father's Day. I think it's a nice added touch. It's subtle. It's simple. Sort of brings everybody in. And, you know, it's not even so much about Father's Day memories. You just, there are so many, you know, I think when we sort of realize that these athletes that we all follow, love, and cover, they're people too and they're humans too, you know, and they have regular lives to a certain extent where they have their parents and their dads and their moms and everything else. And, you know, you always go back to kind of memories of, you know, guys who are with their fathers in certain spots. I mean, look, Jalen Brunson just won a title with his father, right? You know, we've had fathers and sons. Ken Griffey played with Ken Griffey Jr. LeBron plays with his son. I mean, these are all things that sort of are special in sports. You know, go back to Brett Favre playing in that Monday night game after his father had passed. I think he threw like 5 touchdowns in that game. It was kind of nuts. An amazing performance. But, you know, it's moments like that in sports revolved around dads and parents that

0: When it comes to a gun suicide attempt, all it takes is a moment.
1: Heather and I had an argument just like any other couple. I was lost. I had snapped. I had a gun and I was going to take my own life. 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My weapon is now safely put away.
0: A moment of crisis can happen to anyone. 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
10: 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North Carolina bouncing back from a Game 1 loss in Omaha and from strikeouts for the first six outs of Game 2 to avoid a championship sweep at the Men's College World Series. They beat Oklahoma 6-2 in Game 2 to force a winner-take-all Game 3 on Monday. North Carolina's Eric Paulson with our Chris Budden.
11: Eric Paulson, congratulations as you wave up to mom up in the crowd. I want to start at the beginning of the game. You guys started with six straight strikeouts. How were you guys able to finally square up some ABs?
12: Yeah, you know, just it's the name of the game. You know, sticking with your approach. You know, we stuck with the approach early. You know, he beat us early, but we just kept with it. And, you know, good things happen when you stick to your approach.
11: Good things happen when Caden Glauber comes into the game 29-0 when he pitches. What's the confidence like when you build a lead and you guys are able to hand the ball to him?
12: We're going to win when he comes in. That's the confidence. He's so good. His poise is awesome. He really is. He really is really, really fun to play behind.
11: That first hit you had, you get to first base and you look up at your mom. What were the emotions like today on Father's Day, your first without him?
12: Yeah, you know, definitely a tough day, but, you know, I'm so happy. My mom, my grandma actually came, my dad's mom. She's up in the crowd, and, you know, it was really, really good to have him here. And all the dads on UNC, I got to give a shout-out to them. They were wearing Paulson 44 pins today. So, you know, they're awesome. You know, this is really such a family. I love this team so much.
11: I know your dad wanted to see you in this uniform. You're now one win away from holding a trophy in this uniform. How would you describe the emotions heading into tomorrow?
12: Definitely emotional. You know, I wish he was here with me. But, you know, I'm going to hold him with me every day and, you know, go win a national championship tomorrow.
11: Congratulations. We'll see you then.
12: Thank you so much.
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13: 2-2 to Yordan. And that's smoked deep to right center field. And you can kiss that one goodbye. Number 25 for Yordan. 1-0 Astros.
10: It would be a 2-1 win over the Guardians. Houston winning three straight.

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1: 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North Carolina bouncing back from a Game 1 loss in Omaha and from strikeouts for the first six outs of Game 2 to avoid a championship sweep at the Men's College World Series. They beat Oklahoma 6-2 in Game 2 to force a winner-take-all Game 3 on Monday. North Carolina's Eric Paulson with our Chris Budden.
2: Eric Paulson, congratulations as you wave up to mom up in the crowd. I want to start at the beginning of the game. You guys started with six straight strikeouts. How were you guys able to finally square up some AB?
3: Yeah, you know, just it's the name of the game. You know, sticking with your approach. You know, we stuck with the approach early. You know, he beat us early, but we just kept with it. And, you know, good things happen when you stick to your approach.
2: Good things happen when Caden Glauber comes into the game 29-0 when he pitches. What's the confidence like when you build a lead and you guys are able to hand the ball to him?
3: That's the confidence. He's so good. His poise is awesome. He really is. He really is really, really fun to play behind.
2: That first hit you had, you get to first base and you look up at your mom. What were the emotions like today on Father's Day, your first without him?
3: Yeah, you know, definitely a tough day, but you know, I'm so happy. My mom, my grandma actually came, my dad's mom. She's up in the crowd, and you know, it was really, really good to have him here. And all the dads on UNC, I gotta give a shout out to them. They were wearing Paulson 44 pins today. So, you know, they're awesome. You know, this is really such a family. I love this team so much.
2: I know your dad wanted to see you in this uniform. You're now one win away from holding a trophy in this uniform. How would you describe the emotions heading into tomorrow?
3: Definitely emotional. You know, I wish he was here with me, but, you know, I'm going to hold him with me every day and, you know, go win a national championship tomorrow.
2: Congratulations. We'll see you then.
3: Thank you so much.
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4: To Yordan. And that's smoked deep to right center field. And you can kiss that one goodbye. Number 25 for Yordan. 1-0 Astros.
1: It would be a 2-1 win over the Guardians. Houston winning three straight series for the first time this season. KBME with the call. Brewers avoiding a series sweep with the Braves.
5: The pitch, a drive to left. This is high. This is deep. It is gone. William Contreras, a three-run blast. It is 8-1 Milwaukee, and the Brewers are all over Bryce Elder and the Braves here in this series.

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5: Eric Paulson, congratulations as you wave up to mom up in the crowd. I want to start at the beginning of the game. You guys started with 6 straight strikeouts. How were you guys able to finally square up some ABs?
6: You know, just it's the name of the game. You know, sticking with your approach. You know, we stuck with the approach early. You know, he beat us early, but we just kept with it. And, you know, good things happen when you stick to your approach.
5: Good things happen when Caden Glauber comes into the game 29-0 when he pitches. What's the confidence like when you build a lead and you guys are able to hand the ball to him?
6: I mean, we're going to win when he comes in. That's the confidence. He's so good. His poise is awesome. He really is. He really is really, really fun to play behind.
5: That first hit you had, you get to first base and you look up at your mom. What were the emotions like today on Father's Day, your first without him?
6: Yeah, you know, definitely a tough day, but, you know, I'm so happy. My mom, my grandma, she came, my dad's mom, she's up in the crowd, and, you know, it was really, really good to have him here. And all the dads on UNC, I got to give a shout-out to them. They were wearing Paulson 44 pins today. So, you know, they're awesome. You know, this is really such a family. I love this team so much.
5: I know your dad wanted to see you in this uniform. You're now one win away from holding a trophy in this uniform. How would you describe the emotions heading into tomorrow?
6: Definitely emotional. You know, I wish he was here with me, but, you know, I'm going to hold him with me every day and, you know, go win a national championship tomorrow.
5: Congratulations. We'll see you then.
6: Thank you so much.
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7: To Yordan, and that's smoked deep to right center field, and you can kiss that one goodbye. Number 25 for Yordan. 1-0 Astros.
4: It would be a 2-1 win over the Guardians. Houston winning 3 straight series for the first time this season. KBME with the call. Brewers avoiding a series sweep with the Braves.
8: The pitch. A drive to left. This is high. This is deep. It is gone. William Contreras. A 3-run blast. It is 8-1 Milwaukee. And the Brewers are all over Bryce Elder and the Braves here in this series finale.
4: 620 WTMJ. Brewers a 9-4 win to avoid the sweep and end a 3-game losing streak. Brewers scoring 8 of the 9 runs in the second inning. Marlins edge the Giants 2-1. Marlins 8-game home win streak. Longest active in Major League Baseball. Their longest since 2009 when they had 8 straight. 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As for the top sounds from Father's Day, wasn't all baseball. 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
11: All right, Jay, from the diamond to the green to the hardwoods, some strong Sunday top sound. Start in Tampa with the Rays and the Nats. 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
12: Breaking ball, hit in the air to deep left field. This one's on its way, and not only do the Rays catch the Nationals, they pass him. A 2-run homer for DeLuca, and the Rays have a 4-3 lead.
11: In Detroit, Tigers trying to sweep the White Sox took 10, but Matt Vierling found the game winner on 97-1, the ticket.
13: The 0-1, Vierling loops it into shallow right. It is sinking. Montgomery charges, dives, and he cannot come up with it. Riley Green scores, and Matt Vierling

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4: He really is. He really is really, really fun to play behind.
5: That first hit you had, you get to first base and you look up at your mom. What were the emotions like today on Father's Day, your first without him?
4: Yeah, you know, definitely a tough day, but I'm so happy. My mom, my grandma actually came, my dad's mom. She's up in the crowd, and, it was really, really good to have him here. And all the dads on UNC, I got to give a shout-out to them. They were wearing Paulson 44 pins today. So, they're awesome. You know, this is really such a family. I love this team so much.
5: I know your dad wanted to see you in this uniform. You're now one win away from holding a trophy in this uniform. How would you describe the emotions heading into tomorrow?
4: Definitely emotional. I wish he was here with me. But, I'm going to hold him with me every day and, go win a national championship tomorrow.
5: Congratulations. We'll see you then.
4: Thank you so much.
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7: 2-2 to Yordan. And that's smoked deep to right center field. And you can kiss that one goodbye. Number 25 for Yordan. 1-0 Astros.
6: It would be a 2-1 win over the Guardians. Houston winning 3 straight series for the first time this season. KBME with the call. Brewers avoiding a series sweep with the Braves.
8: The pitch. A drive to left. This is high. This is deep. It is gone. William Contreras. A 3-run blast. It is 8-1 Milwaukee. And the Brewers are all over Bryce Elder and the Braves here in this series finale.
6: 620 WTMJ. Brewers a 9-4 win to avoid the sweep and end a 3-game losing streak. Brewers scoring 8 of the 9 runs in the second inning. Marlins edge the Giants 2-1. Marlins 8-game home win streak. Longest active in Major League Baseball. Their longest since 2009 when they had 8 straight. 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As for the top sounds from Father's Day, was it all baseball? 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
11: All right, Jay, from the diamond to the green to the hardwoods, some strong Sunday top sounds. Start in Tampa with the Rays and the Nats. Tampa trailing in the 7th until Johnny DeLuca flipped the scoreboard on 620 WDAE.
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13: Breaking ball, hit in the air to deep left field. This one's on its way, and not only do the Rays catch the Nationals, they pass him. A 2-run homer for DeLuca, and the Rays have a 4-3 lead.
11: In Detroit, Tigers trying to sweep the White Sox. Took 10, but Matt Vierling found the game winner on 97-1, the ticket.
14: The 0-1, Vierling loops it into shallow right. It is sinking. Montgomery charges, dives, and he cannot come up with it. Riley Green scores, and Matt Vierling, he walks it off with a base hit in the right field, and the Tigers sweep away the White Sox.
9: Three.
11: Jay on Long Island, a wire-to-wire win for Wyndham Clark. He captures the crown at the U.S. Open again on SiriusXM's PGA Tour Radio.
15: As Wyndham Clark puts his ball down, we're a long way from L.A.
16: But the same thing happened there that happened here in New York as Wyndham Clark wins his second U.S. Open. A hug for Big Wave Dave. And some high fives. He has won over this New York crowd, and he's won his second U.S. Open.

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4: And I agree with everything that Smalls just said. If that is, in fact, the case, how is that not an indictment on Luka Doncic?
5: Well, because I think that there are guys that you look at in the NBA and you say, what is their job? Is their job to single-handedly lead a team? Is their job to be the team? Is their job to make the other guys on the team 1% better than they've ever been, right? And I think that they almost, for years now, have had different job descriptions, so to speak. I think Luka has been required to basically be a triple-double. I think Jalen Brunson has been required, or this year, in what they've evolved to be as a champion, Jalen Brunson was required to make sure that Karl Anthony Towns can be point center, to make sure OG was as good offensively as he was defensively, to make sure that Mikal Bridges understood being a fourth guy is okay after you're scoring at times 40 points in a game for the Brooklyn Nets. Now you're the fourth guy on this team. Making sure that your backups and Deuce McBride and Jose Alvarado are ready to go at any point. I don't know that that's Luka's ever been Luka's job.
4: I'm not going to let you use that as a cop-out. Like, I agree with you in terms of the description and all of the things that Jalen Brunson has done, but we've criticized athletes in the NBA chapter and verse for not bringing leadership qualities to the table when they're considered an all-time great talent. Think about it. Early on with the LeBron years, people criticized his leadership style. People criticized Kevin Durant. They still do.
6: Always.
4: For his leadership or lack thereof. How the hell are we going to let Luka Doncic skate? Just because he hasn't done it doesn't mean that we're not going to ask it of him, considering how good he is as a player.
5: Understood. And there's a reason that LeBron's still around, I guess. And there's a reason that LeBron still may be around.
4: Well, LeBron, I think LeBron's leadership capabilities evolved, especially when he went to basketball school down in Miami with Pat Riley and Eric Spoelstra, and he got a little bit of that residue. Dwayne Wade, one of his good friends, some of that secret sauce rubbing off, I think made LeBron a better leader for the second half of his career. We're still waiting on that from Luka Doncic, even though he's changed the jerseys once already.
5: I think the overall, and obviously there's more to this, the overall is I can't unsee what I saw in the biggest of moments, and Jalen Brunson has it.
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18: For decades, the prevailing wisdom for someone who's had a heart attack has been to put them on beta blockers for the rest of their life. But new research suggests that might not be necessary, and that the benefits of these medications probably taper off after a year or two. On the whole, and for the average person, beta blockers are very safe and very effective. But, as with any medication, they can come with a cost. A financial one, and also potential side effects. We're talking about things like fatigue, dizziness, dry mouth, dry eyes. I want to be clear when I say that you absolutely should talk to your doctor before starting or stopping any medication. Point is, if you're years out from a heart attack and you're in otherwise good health, you might want to ask your doctor about discontinuing beta blockers. You'll

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12: I wish you health, physical, mental, emotional, financial, social, and most definitely spiritual.
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12: 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Believe in something. Believe in yourself. 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

0: sitting in for Rich. It's Kirk Morrison.
1: High in third hour. There we go. Hi, everybody here. The third hour here. Kirk Morrison here filling in for Rich on the Rich Eisen Show. Excited as always to bring to you just a little bit of the personality of a guy who played 8 years in the National Football League, covering the NFL and college football. I'm excited about that this upcoming season. Can't wait to see what this college football season will bring us, as we still have a 12-team playoff, by the way. It's still 12 teams. It won't be expanding like World Cup. Like the World Cup said, we're going to expand, and it's been for the better. I think right now 12 is okay when it comes to college football. But the NBA is now getting ready for their draft, which is tomorrow. College baseball tonight, North Carolina, Oklahoma for a national title. So we'll get a chance to watch that as well. But it's kind of like the downtime when it comes to the NFL, or at least I thought it was supposed to be the downtime. The summer break is what they call it. You get a little bit of a break before teams.

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0: from Southern California, this is the Jim Rome Show on Westwood One.
1: But not only on Westwood One. We'll get to that momentarily. Let's crack in. Welcome to the program. I am Jim Rome, and the show is presented by FanDuel. What's going on? Welcome to the show. Hope you had a great weekend. Hope your week is off to a great start. Mine is, and I will tell you why momentarily. Let me get you started, as I do every single day on the program, starting with your telephone number. 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If you want to email me at rome@haveatake.com. All right, what an amazing weekend that was. I will reset that for you momentarily. Let me lay out what the program looks like. We are open phones in hour number one. Coming up in hour number two, I've got the head coach of the San Jose Earthquakes, also the former U.S. men's national team manager, Bruce Arena. Also coming up in hour number two, ahead of the NBA draft, Louisville head basketball coach Pat Kelsey joins us. He's got a couple of guys that are expected to go, one very highly. That's coming up in hour number two. Hour number three is open. We've got ATPs and a lot more to get to. It's actually a getaway week for me. I'm going to start that two-week vacation starting this coming weekend. So I want to make sure we end this week really, really strong. Let's go hard. Let's get it done. You know where to find me. All right. Enormous day in the jungle. And not just because we're coming off an incredible sports weekend, which featured, among other things, Wyndham Clark battling himself and the belligerent crowds at the U.S. Open to hold on for his second win in that prestigious major. We also had a blockbuster trade in the NHL that unites the Tkachuk Bros in

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0: from Southern California, this is the Jim Rome Show on Westwood One.
1: Well, that's true. I am Jim Rome, and we are live on Westwood One. We're also live on YouTube. We started that today in case you missed hour number one. We spent the entire first hour talking about it. It looks great. It feels great. Head on over to our YouTube channel. Make sure you hit the sub button and participate. Live chat. It's wild. The clones are going wild. All right. The show is presented by FanDuel. FanDuel, welcome back. All right. Coming up momentarily, we are efforting Bruce Arena. We are going to have him momentarily. Coming up later on this hour, Pat Kelsey, head basketball coach at Louisville. In the meantime, the telephone number remains the same, 1-800-636-8686. You can jump up in the chat on our YouTube channel. You can hit me up on X at Jim Rome. You can email me at romerome@habitate.com and other things, because I spent the entire first hour talking about the launch on YouTube. I still have not gotten to some of the big news of the day. Dusty May finalizing a deal to go to the Dallas Mavericks. Got lots of thoughts on that, which I will get to. Additionally, Giannis reportedly is going to be moved, according to Shams, before the NBA draft. That means today or tomorrow. Good. Our long national nightmare will come to an end. And I do want to talk about the U.S. Open and Wyndham Clark getting it done, despite the fact that everybody there hated him, and he still found a way to grind it out. Had that six-shot lead, went all the way down to one shot, and that's where he was for most of the day, and was able to find a way to grind it out and dig in, despite the fact that the gallery there pretty much hated him and acted pretty badly. I'm not one of those people who's like, golf is the ultimate gentleman's game. You have to be absolutely quiet. You can't cheer. Like, I'm not even saying that. But rooting for a dude to fail and then cheering when a dude ends up in a bunker, that's a bit much, even for golf. And for what? Like, does the punishment fit the crime? The crime was he lost his mind and he vandalized a couple of lockers at Oakmont. Bad scene. Not good. Below not good. But the guy did apologize for it, and he did fix it, and he's still apologizing for it, and people... Not-

0: focus on Freddie Coleman. When you put us together, you get the best show on your radio. It is a Reggae Monday called Freddie and Harry, and we are here on the ESPN app, Sirius XM Channel 80, as well as tune in. Don't forget to tell that smart speaker as well to play ESPN Rated. We have not forgotten about you. We can't wait to hear from you at 888-SAY-ESPN, 888-729-3776. Where should he land when it comes to Giannis Antetokounmpo? The Milwaukee Bucks determined to trade him for tomorrow night's NBA draft. The Boston Celtics and the Miami Heat, the two leading teams in the clubhouse. Or is there another team out there that could be a better landing spot for Giannis Antetokounmpo? 888-729-3776. So that's that one where involving the NBA. Where or where should the first pick in the NBA draft, who should that be? Should it be A.J. DeBonta of BYU? Or should it be Darren Peterson of Kansas, with the Washington Wizards having the number one pick? Well, A.J. DeBonta, it was rumored that he did not want to go to Washington, wanted to go to Utah Jazz at number two. Check out what he said to Malika Andrews, ESPN, about why going number one is really important to him after all.
1: I've been number one since I got ranked, so about eighth, ninth grade. I was like 14 years old, first ESPN rankings came out, and I haven't dropped throughout all of high school on mock drafts. I mean, I've been flooring between one and two, but I mean, I think on draft night, I'll be number one, you know, kind of just completed, and now I got to start all over again. I think I kind of just been doing it since I've been like 13, having a camera in my face, having people follow me, just kind of being the face of different AAU teams, so I think I can handle it.
2: And you sort of enjoy that, don't you?
1: Enjoy it, and I can deal with it, though.
3: Why not? I love the confidence of A.J. DeBonta. Like, this is a guy 6'9", 220 pounds, and Freddie, he led college basketball and scoring this year, and we all know what he was able to do when it came to the conference tournament and also in the NCAA tournament, even though BYU fell short. This is a guy that can play a variety of different positions on the court, but also give you that flexibility with his size and his length and his strength and the ability to shoot the mid-range. Can he work on his shot being more bona fide? Yes, that's going to come.
0: Yeah.
3: The NBA level is different from the collegiate level because all day long you get to work on your game and figure out ways that you can be better in whatever capacity that may be. When it comes to Darren Peterson, I like both